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6: Hey, yeah, nice and all sweaty, and we are live from Africa tonight, Mason, but it feels like Miami here. Honestly, it's like nice and cool with a nice breeze. It's awesome. Number 6 this week in streaming is Michael Jackson, Billie Jean. Number 5 is Malcolm Todd, Earrings. 4, Ariana Grande, Hate That I Made You Love Me. 3 is Olivia Rodrigo, Drop Dead. We're going to see her again in just a second here. Number 2 is Ella Langley, Choosing Texas. She was number 1 forever. Now she's dropped to number 2, and Olivia Rodrigo has bumped her out of the spot. Number 1 this week with The Cure, her brand new song.
5: Well, it probably helps that the new album just came out this past week, and all the top spots on Spotify right now.
6: Yeah, and the video has got millions and millions of views blowing up everywhere. Even here in Africa, we're playing the song. So.
5: It's going to be an Olivia Rodrigo sad girl summer.
6: Yeah, it is. It already is.
5: And Chris, back with you next week. Thanks a lot.
6: You

0: Liveline. Later on tonight, we're going to do an hour of 90s throwbacks for Liveline Rewind. Hope you stay here. Some really, really good songs already coming in. But now, your chance to win.
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8: 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It's contest time. We were actually supposed to do this one last night, and then we ended up doing the wrong one. So, for real, it's time for the Lyrics in Reverse. You just got to be first to call us correctly identifying the title and artist of this massive hit song playing backwards. Listen closely. Oh, that's kind of odd, huh? What is it? One more time. All right. If you know the title and artist of that song, call now and win 85 Live Line.

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1: Please,
0: oh, hello, live line. What do you want to hear?
2: Hi there. I want to hear Peaches, Justin Bieber's song.
0: Peaches?
2: Yeah.
0: All right. Move her to the country. Gonna eat me a lot of peaches. Wait, that's a different song.
2: Sure. Oh, no, yeah, that's not the song.
0: Yeah, you don't want that one. Who's this?
2: This is Sam.
0: Where are you calling from?
2: I'm calling from, where are we right now? We're like in King.

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1: If this world were mine.
0: The phone number is 85 Liveline. Hi, what do you want to hear?
2: I would like to hear Seven Rings by Ariana. Ariana,
0: yes. But you can say it any way you'd like. I'm sure she doesn't care as long as we play the song.
2: Yeah.
0: Wouldn't you rather hear her new one?
2: Petals?
0: No. Hate That I Made You Love Me.
2: Oh, that one is good.
0: Yeah. Let's do that. There's a lot of requests for it tonight, but the album is called Petal.
2: Yeah.
0: And it comes out July 31st.
2: I know. I'm excited.
0: What's your name? Where are you calling from?
2: Sierra, and from Black Duck, Minnesota.
0: What's going on?

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4: 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Great fact. Thanks, guys.
3: Which means he'd be 55. Crazy. 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

When we say Jonesboro's best hits, we mean Taylor. We mean Sabrina. We mean the very best hits for Jonesboro and the NEA. 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

When we say Jonesboro's best hits, we mean Taylor. We mean Sabrina. 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

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And I had to pinch myself because I thought maybe we were actually in the Twilight Zone after something I saw in an interview talking about AI. We're going to get to this in a few moments. 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
2: Good morning. A Jonesboro woman being held on a $100,000 bond after police discover over 50 grams of meth in her hotel room. It happened during a probation search. District Judge David Bowling found probable cause to charge 27-year-old Summer Nicole Moody with possession of meth or cocaine with purpose to deliver, possession of paraphernalia, and instruments of crime. Court documents show a Jonesboro mother will not face time behind bars after pleading guilty to severely injuring her baby in 2024. Judge Randy Philhauer sentenced 21-year-old Ryan Foster to 36 months of probation after she pleaded guilty to second-degree battery. Jonesboro police investigated a complaint in 2024 about the child after it was taken to St. Bernard's, then later transferred to Le Bonheur Children's Hospital in Memphis due to the severity of the injuries. Craighead County, the city of Jonesboro, and local Northeast Arkansas nonprofits will soon have access to a major pool of state money for community revitalization and economic development. Governor Sanders and the Arkansas Economic Development Commission announced applications for fiscal year 27 Community Assistance Grant Program opens July 1st. Local cities and eligible nonprofits can apply for up to $1.5 million per fiscal year. Going to be warmer today, high in the low 90s. For Brett Hall, I'm Trey Stafford.
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1: Nikki.
0: Sweet.
1: Can you tell me what happened here?
2: Well, I thought of you two nights ago, and then I thought better of what I was going to do. In my headlights, I see two little animals playing with each other, but they're not moving like a cat or a dog. And I'm like, what is that? So I walk over there. It's two little baby raccoons.
1: Oh, that's adorable.
2: The size of my hand. Aww. And I should send these to TJ. He wants pet raccoons. And then I was like, no, I'm not sending these to TJ.
1: Well, thank you. So, yeah, the last thing I need to do is go to jail for transporting little animals, although they are adorable, and nothing is cuter than a baby raccoon.
2: I would have brought it to you, so I would have been in jail for transporting animals, but...
1: What a beautiful moment this is. You really love me, Nikki.
0: Such a good friend.
2: I really do. I really didn't. And then I stood there for a second and I thought, is this guy really this into my life that I'm thinking, hey, I should get two raccoons for this guy on the radio? Apparently, yes.
1: Yeah, I'm honored. I really am. And J-Bo, I would let you have one, by the way.
0: I don't want one.
1: Kenny,
0: thank you, though.
1: Come on, you want a baby raccoon?
3: I'll take one.
2: What happened to your raccoons? Did the animal control come get them, J-Bo?
0: I haven't seen them, so somebody got them.
4: Something.
0: Yeah.
2: Okay.
1: A larger animal.
0: Yes.
1: The deer went wild around here.
0: I have not seen it.
2: That is the food chain, my friend.
0: I didn't have to take care of it for the free, so I'm thankful.
2: Yeah.
1: There you go. When nature takes care of itself. You know, my dog had a rotten tooth a couple years ago, and she performed dental surgery on herself somehow. The next year, the tooth was gone. The $3,000 surgery they quoted me on disappeared. She's in great shape. One less tooth, but in great shape.
2: Yeah, pretty good.
0: She can still eat.
1: Yep, she can eat. Yep.
2: Well, I actually babysat for somebody that has a raccoon rescue. And there were 15 of them in different cages, and I had to clean the cages out.
0: Do they release them back in the wild?
2: Yes, they do.
0: Okay, nice.
2: They do.
4: A little rehab.
2: Yeah. But I was reading on the internet, I said, you know, what does raccoon poop look like? And they compared it to goat and rabbit, which I have both, and they're neat little pellets. No, sir. This was like a frat brother that had been on a wild turkey binge the night before, went to Taco Bell, was not satisfied with the Taco Bell, then went through the cookout line, and then...
0: Listen, I love me a good cookout line, though.
4: Mm-hmm.
0: The chili cheeseburger, I love those. They're delicious.
4: You're painting a beautiful picture, Nikki. You have a way with words.
2: Thank you, Heather. We got it, but you can get a whole meal for $3.
0: Yes, you can.
2: Wrong.
0: Mm-hmm. And the shakes are good,
2: Something
0: too.
2: Is wrong. Something is wrong.
0: What? You don't like a good deal? I mean, I'll take a good deal any day.
2: I love a good deal.
1: Hey, Nikki, appreciate you thinking of us. You have an amazing day, okay?
2: You too. Love you guys.
1: We love you too.
0: Love you too.
1: I think she made the right choice not transporting the raccoons, although that would have been a beautiful sentiment.
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6: Well, good morning. It is the Mixed Community Calendar, brought to us by the doctors of the NEA Baptist Clinic on Mix 106.3. We're inside the clinic this morning. Got our first guest, Tony Hawkins, is here. And when I first saw Tony Hawk, I didn't miss the ends, and I thought, okay, we got a skateboard guy coming in. But no, it's Tony Hawkins from Manila and the Manila Lions Club. Tony, welcome, and what you guys got going on in Manila?
7: Well, we got a...
6: Hold on. Your mic's not working for some reason. That's really...
7: It's annual gun show coming up this weekend. It's always on Father's Day weekend.
6: All right,
7: it's,
6: so the fourth annual gun and knife show this weekend in Manila.
7: Right.
6: Okay.
7: It's 5 to 9 on Friday. And 9 to 4 on Saturday, and we've at the Manila Community Center there, but at the Airport Center out by the ball. Everybody knows where the ball fields and stuff are at. Airport is Manila.
6: And this is for the Lions Club. And what does the Lions Club do in Manila?
7: Well, they help, of course, they've always, you know, Lions Club always help with hearing aids and eyeglasses and stuff, but they also help during the Christmas. They have food baskets, they make food baskets for the community to help with that.
6: That's great, and this supports all your work there.
7: That's what this is for.
6: Okay, the Manila Lions Club fourth annual gun and knife show coming up this weekend. Is there an admission fee?
7: There's $10 at the door, and I think the 12 and under kids get under free.

0: All right, so that's, again, coming up on Friday and Saturday.
1: Friday and Saturday.
0: And what kind of hours are we looking at?
1: It's 9 to 5. Five to nine on Friday and 9 to 4 on Saturday.
0: Okay, so the 4th annual Manila Lions Club annual gun and knife show is this weekend. So
1: we still have a few tables left. Usually about 60 tables is what we usually look for. I think we're up to about 52 or 53 right now, so we're really getting really full.
0: Okay, so if somebody wants to come up, they can go on.
1: There's a website called GunTrader.com. They can go on that website and they can look up Manila Lions Gun Show, and they give you a contact number. You know, I can give them my number.
0: Okay, that's great.
1: It's 870-930-5716. Somebody can contact me and let me know. Said, "Hey, listen, we heard you on the radio. We want to bring some guns and ammo over there or something, knives or whatever they want to bring.
0: Be part of the show, yeah.
1: And we need a couple of tables, whatever."
0: Okay, fantastic, Tony. Thank you for joining us today with the from the Manila Lions Club big gun show going on this weekend. And thanks for being a part of the Mixed Community Calendar.
1: Thank you.
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1: Good morning. A Jonesboro man facing felony charges. Police discovered multiple handguns and signs of narcotics during a traffic stop, led to the arrest of both him and a juvenile passenger. Trooper Daniel Willie was checking for speeding on Interstate 555 near the 45-mile marker when he saw a vehicle traveling 83 in a 65. Then the officer smelled pot coming from the vehicle. A search found two guns and some other paraphernalia. The passenger, 18-year-old Daquan LaShawn Law, was arrested. The driver was detained but later released. The juvenile was also arrested. A Jonesboro man accused of shooting and injuring his wife while firing shots at two other women during a domestic dispute last year will serve nearly two decades behind bars. 66-year-old Leroy Starks pleaded guilty to first-degree battery. It follows a March guilty plea for possession of a firearm by certain persons connected with that same case. And Jonesboro Public Schools offering free meals to children at several locations.

0: most of the afternoon, and those wind gusts near 40. So very windy today, but it calms down overnight, coming out of the southwest at 10 to 15, and we'll wake up in the morning with temperatures in the mid-70s. This is KA Storm Team meteorologist Christina Ballantyne on Mix 106.3.
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3: 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That's why I had to ask my husband, Archie.
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0: Just chocolate chip cookies that we got from Costco, but you've never experienced those. You need to experience those.
1: Lovely. Mm-hmm.
0: There was only
2: one
0: left.
2: Wait, were they the little ones or the big ones?
0: The big ones.
2: Oh, those are the best.
0: Those are the best. Yeah, there was only one left. It had been sitting there for a minute.
1: When you say minute, like, give me, how many days are we talking?
0: Maybe about 4 or 5.
1: Four or five days.
2: Too many for cookies to be on the counter.
1: And unusual, because it's a good cookie.
2: Right.
1: So you're walking past it. Your husband Archie's walking past it.
0: Yes.
1: And you finally did something about it.
0: I had to ask my husband Archie, why is there only one cookie left and why hasn't he eaten it yet?
1: It's almost like a silent war.
0: I feel like it was.
1: Investigative journalism expert, J-Bo. She tackles the very important stories. What is going on here?
3: Hey, Archie, I noticed that there's one cookie just sitting in the container in the kitchen, and it's just been sitting there for like days, just all lonely, waiting for somebody to eat it. I just want to know why you haven't eaten it yet.
4: Well, I'm just testing to see if you would eat it.
3: What do you mean by testing?
1: So he said, maybe she'll get to it.
3: Yeah.
1: No, why doesn't he want to take it? What is there any backstory there?
3: No, I don't know what the backstory is.
1: You're finding it out.
3: Yeah.
4: I am challenging you to see if that one cookie is enticing enough for you to grab it, or you're leaving it for me.
3: I feel like it's a trap. If I take it, then I'm selfish. But if I leave it, then I am loving and caring and leaving it for my amazing husband.
1: But over how many days are you going to do this?
3: Until one of us eats it.
4: Wow, you like read the rule book there.
3: Okay, so then if you eat it, does that mean that you're not leaving it for your amazing wife and you're just selfish?
4: No, that means my amazing wife left it for me and I took it.
3: Without communicating to see if I actually want it or not.
4: Well, the communication part went within like leaving the cookie there.
1: This is getting very complicated.
0: Hello, thank you. I was so annoyed. I'm like, you could just tell me that I can have it if I can have it.
1: Would you be upset if he ate it proactively?
0: No, I wouldn't be upset.
4: Okay. Therefore, I eat it.
3: You know what? Seeing how you don't want to communicate about the simplest things, I'm going to continue to leave cookies in the container until they go stale, and then you can have stale cookies.
4: They won't go stale if they've been sitting in a container that long, because you let me know that you were leaving it for me, so therefore I eat it.
1: If I may...
0: See how confusing that was?
1: Can I jump in here and say that you should not be sacrificing a perfectly good cookie over this? Just eat it, J-Bo.
0: Well, I want him to have it.
1: Well, it's nice, but he doesn't want to take that from you.
2: Well, the question is, who had more cookies to begin with?
1: Ooh,
2: good
1: question.
2: Did you eat more cookies, or has Archie eaten more of the cookies?
0: Usually, he eats more cookies, but this time around, I've been eating more cookies.
2: Then I do think you're doing the right thing, J-Bo, leaving it for your husband.
0: Well,
1: yeah, that should help you sleep better at night.
0: Yeah, I feel good.
5: You guys need a cookie scoreboard next to the container.
1: Yeah, what about a cookie scoreboard?
0: That's a good idea.
1: Okay, there you go.
0: Yeah.
1: We'll get there, but I do think... Archie is incredibly kind and sweet here.
0: Oh, he can communicate.
1: No,
0: this is very confusing for me.
2: On this.
0: Yeah.
1: I'm going to take Archie's side on this one.
2: Of course you would. Everything.
1: This is the TJ Show. Good report, J-Bo.
0: Thanks.
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7: Well, good morning. It's Mitch Mahan filling in for Phil Jamison this morning with the Mix Community Calendar, brought to us by the doctors of the NEA Baptist Clinic. We're inside the clinic this morning. Got another special guest here, Steve Southard. Steve, welcome.
8: Well, thank you. It's great to be on the Mix here with you, Mitch.
7: Oh, well, good. We've got a big event coming up,
8: oh,
7: and
8: wow.
7: you're a part of it. Wow. Freedom Fest is coming up on the 4th of July. And Steve, you guys, you've got a car show that you're putting together for this.
8: You know, Mitch, I'm so excited to tell everybody that Freedom Fest, and you guys remember how that big fireworks show and everything every 4th of July, it's moving to Arkansas State University campus this year on July the 4th. And along with that, there's going to be a festival going on, and they're going to have some, you know, food trucks. They got a big, big cornhole tournament going on, which is going to be cool. And they've got some music and stuff and so forth. But then we're going to have the car show. It all begins at 4 o'clock, and it's a patriotic thing. So wear your red, white, and blue. Decorate your cars and motorcycles and trucks and go-karts, whatever. Anything that's got wheels and a motor on it, you're welcome to bring it and decorate it patriotic, because we're going to give the best patriotic vehicle award away. We're also going to give away the mayor's award, the police chief's award. Also, you guys, the radio group, going to give an award away. So also, so,
7: oh, is that right?
8: Yeah, that's going to be cool.
7: So our van's going to win?
8: That's up to you guys. You know, you may be in trouble, you know, after that. But

0: But it's going to be a great time. And also, to finish the night off, it's the largest fireworks display Jonesboro's ever had.
1: Yeah, I've never seen Trey Stafford more excited. The guy loves fireworks to begin with. And
0: the only time he was more excited is when he became a granddaddy.
1: Yeah, well, that's true. It's basically the same thing to him because he loves fireworks and putting on fireworks show. Yeah. And yeah, this one is bigger and better than ever. Yeah. Yeah. And he is so excited. Everybody's got to be excited about that.
0: Yeah, and it's going to be great bringing it up to ASU campus there and the whole city and the college and everybody come together. And that's what we're trying to do with the car show is bring everybody together. Well, I've invited the Jeep group, the truck group, the go-karts, anybody with a motorcycle, everybody's invited to this. There's no entry fee, which is really good. And we're not going to give a lot of awards away, but we're going to have some door prizes and some things like that to make it interesting for you. But just want to come up and bring that community together and have some fun and get to know each other.
1: Now, do they need to let you know that they're coming, or they can just show up?
0: They can just roll in, and what they'll do is they'll roll in, we'll get them parked, and they can register their name and information so we can gather it up for our community. And It's just going to be a kind of a good, nice, laid-back, fun time.
1: Okay, fantastic. Steve, one other thing I just want to make sure that we cover. It's not an athletic event, so the parking is free.
0: Yes, the parking. Nice that you asked that. The parking is free, and entry is free. Now, the food trucks probably aren't, but everything's right. Free. Our car show's free, and you can come out and enjoy all that. But it's just an effort to bring the community together, which I think is just wonderful, and to bring Freedom Fest there to the American 250. Wow, that's outstanding.
1: 250th anniversary of the United States of America.
0: That's a long time.
1: I know, and the funny thing is, we were thinking about this the other day. We are around for the 200th.
0: Yeah, sure were. I didn't want you to mention that.
1: Oh, yeah, sorry about that. We were just children at that time. Hey, listen, Steve, thank you so much for coming in and talking about the 4th of July car show at Arkansas State and, of course, America 250 and Freedom Fest. We do appreciate you being a part of the Mixed Community Calendar.
0: Hey, I appreciate it. You guys are great, man.
1: All right, it is the Mixed Community Calendar. It's brought to us by the doctors of NEA Baptist Clinic on Mix 106.3.
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1: Good morning. A Jonesboro woman being held on a $100,000 bond after police discover over 50 grams of meth in her hotel room. It happened during a probation search. District Judge David Bowling found probable cause to charge 27-year-old Summer Nicole Moody with possession of meth or cocaine with purpose to deliver, possession of paraphernalia, and instruments of crime. Court documents show a Jonesboro mother will not face time behind bars after pleading guilty to severely injuring her baby in 2024. Judge Randy Philhauer sentenced 21-year-old Ryan Foster to 36 months of probation after she pleaded guilty to second-degree battery. Jonesboro police investigated a complaint in 2024 about the child after it was taken to St. Bernard's, then later transferred to Le Bonheur Children's Hospital in Memphis due to the severity of the injuries. Craighead County, the city of Jonesboro, and local Northeast Arkansas nonprofits will soon have access to a major pool of state money for community revitalization and economic development. Governor Sanders and the Arkansas Economic Development Commission announced applications for fiscal year 27 Community Assistance Grant Program opens July 1st. Local cities and eligible nonprofits can apply for up to $1.5 million per fiscal year. Going to be warmer today, high in the low 90s. For Brett Hall, I'm Trey Stafford.
2: Good morning. We are looking at a hot, humid, and windy day today, going with a high of 92, but we'll have feels like temperatures near the triple digits this afternoon. Plenty of sunshine as well, but the wind's going to steal the show. That wind coming out of the south, southwest at around 20 to 25 for most of the afternoon, and those wind gusts near 40. So very windy today, but it calms down overnight, coming out of the southwest at 10 to 15, and we'll wake up in the morning with temperatures in the mid-70s. This is KA Storm Team meteorologist Christina Ballantyne on Mix 106.3.
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4: It's the TJ Show, and why did the CEO of a big airline take a voluntary pay cut? This is an interesting story. We'll get to this a few moments away. It's coming up in the news on the TJ Show.

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1: Good morning. It is the Mix Community Calendar. Mitch Mahan filling in for Phil Jamison this morning. We are inside the NEA Baptist Clinic as we've got the calendar going on today. Got another special guest here to talk to us today, Mary Ella Flores. Welcome.
2: Hi, thank you.
1: You got a couple of things happening with the Hispanic Center.
2: Yes, yes.
1: And you're here to talk about those. So you've got classes for adults, right?
2: Yes, yeah. We have our Spanish classes coming up next week. We have our level one and level two. Our level one starts on Monday, June 22nd, and our level two starts on Tuesday, on June 23rd. Both are from 5:30 to 7:30. It is an 8-week cycle course, and each course has a cost of $130.
1: Wow, that's not bad at all to learn Spanish.
2: Yeah.
1: So is level one, level two, is that like beginner and intermediate?
2: Yeah, so level one is for anybody who doesn't have any to very little Spanish knowledge. Uh-huh. We always recommend everybody to start off in level one. And it's very basic conversations like hello, goodbye, greetings, all that good stuff. And then our level two would be more intermediate, more advanced. Usually the people who take our level two have previously taken our level one or have some knowledge of Spanish. But if you are unsure of what level to take, you can always give us a call at our center and we can do a small evaluation.
1: Okay, well, that's good. And how do they sign up for that?
2: Yeah, so you can either give us a call at 870-931-1884 or visit our center at 211 Van Dyne Street in downtown Jonesboro.
1: And Van Dyne Street, yeah, downtown, it's right there at Kate, right?
2: Yes, yes, okay. Right in front of Kate.
1: Okay, so we've head there. Now, you've also got Spanish camp for kids coming up as well.
2: Yes.
1: This is interesting.
2: Yeah, so for children, we have our kids' Spanish camp. The camp is designed for children ages 5 through 12, and it provides a fun, immersive experience with games, storytelling, music, dancing, crafts, sports, culture activities, and traditional Latin American traditions. So it's really fun. Our upcoming session starts next week on Monday, June 22nd, and it is a week-long Spanish camp from 9 a.m. to 12 p.m. And at our center, and the cost for that is $80 for the whole camp week.
1: Well, that's very good.
2: Yeah,
1: actually,
2: yeah,
1: very,
2: yeah.
1: Very good. $80 a week for the week, and again, 9 to noon, is that
2: yes,
1: what it is?
2: Yes.
1: Okay, and that's for kids ages 5 to 12.
2: Correct.
1: Anything else going on at the Hispanic Center?
2: Well, we have a lot of exciting things that we are coming up. We have coming up. So just stay tuned in our social media. We can be found as El Centro Hispano in Arkansas in both Facebook and Instagram. Or I'm sure if you just look up Hispanic Center in Jonesboro, it will pop up right in your feed.
1: All right. You guys are a great organization. Glad you guys are here in town.
2: Thank you.
1: Mary Ella Flores is joined us this morning with the Mixed Community Calendar. Thank you for being a part of it.
2: Of course. Thank you for having me.
1: We are here with the Mixed Community Calendar brought to you by the doctors of the NEA Baptist Clinic. I'm Mixed 106.3.
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0: This is the TJ Show. I was at the beach with my whole family. So my three girls, my wife, and then my parents. And there was a lot of drama. I showed up last. I had to get ready, and everyone left without me. Mm-hmm. When I got there, everyone was in a panic. My mom, grandma, caused this.
2: Okay.
3: No, she wouldn't cause a panic.
2: Have you met her? She's a sweet lady. Amazing.
3: Yeah. Always looking at the positive side of things.
2: Not really.
0: She's the one who says this.
4: Every time you turn around, there's something else wrong.
3: You're right. So I was confusing her with someone else.
0: I couldn't believe it. And so I did a firsthand account once we knew everyone was fine.
5: Charlie?
6: Yeah.
0: Can you tell me what happened?
6: Basically, we arrived at the beach one day, and there was a conch shell, which is like a big shell that if you put your ear up to it, you can listen to the ocean.
0: And there was an actual conch in there.
6: Oh, yeah, there was a mollusk. It's not called a conch.
0: Who cares?
6: It's called a mollusk.
0: All right, whatever it was. By the way, there were hundreds of these along the beach. It was the weirdest thing. I've never seen anything like that.

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2: Well, good morning. Mitch Rahan filling in for Phil Jamison this morning with the Mix Community Calendar. We are inside the NEA Baptist Clinic on Mix 106.3. We've got special guest Andy Earls. Andy, welcome.
3: Hey, I appreciate you having me. And real quick, James, Phil Jamison, if you're listening, we need a picture of Mitch up here, man. Mitch is filling in, doing his thing.
2: The thing is, there's enough sick people here. We don't want to make him sicker.
3: That's why it's there.
2: That's why I'm on radio. Hey, so Andy, you're from Corning, and you guys got your big 4th of July celebration. When's that going to be?
3: Yeah, we're excited about it, obviously. And first of all, thanks for having us. It means a lot. What you guys do for the community is awesome. Seriously, thank y'all for that. To answer your question, it's going to be Saturday, July 4th. We try to always keep it on that date, just not to confuse anybody. There's so many things on the weekend before, weekend after. We wanted to have it on the 4th of July is what we wanted to do.
2: Right. And America 250 this year is it's just a special one, you know, these kind of anniversaries. So what's going on? What's going to be happening in Corning?
3: Yeah, absolutely. I'm just going to be up here singing all day. No, I'm kidding. No, you don't want that. No, seriously. We're going to have a parade at 9 a.m. It's going to start us off. It's going to start downtown. It's going to make its way to Wynn Park, which is where our event happens. And about 10 a.m., I will jump on the stage there and get it started. We have a national anthem that I'm hoping to have a flyover. We're working really hard on that. We're trying so hard. We don't have a yes yet, but we don't have a no either. And we got a great lineup of entertainers. One of them is a tribute band. It's called Journey to Jersey. They do Journey. Oh, nice. Bon Jovi and Heart. It's awesome stuff. That's my kind of music, man.
2: Yeah, no, that's great.
3: Which is good stuff. We got beauty pageants. We have a carnival, a full carnival. I mean, they've got rides for all ages, water slides, foam party. We got game vendors galore out there. And something I'm really excited about is we're raffling off. We're going to have 5 different grand prizes, and we'll have 5 different winners. It's only $2 a ticket. $2 a ticket.
2: Wow.
3: You can win a Polaris Ranger, brand new Polaris Ranger side by side, a 5-day carnival cruise, 2 lower level AC/DC concert tickets, 2 St. Louis Cardinals green seat tickets, or a 3-day weekend in Branson with ticket shows, with hotel, everything, all inclusive, just for $2 a ticket.
2: That's amazing. That's I did want to go back. I'm not poo-pooing the rap.
3: No, it's okay.
2: I want to go back to something that you kind of glossed over.
3: Yeah.
2: What's a foam party?
3: Yeah, so foam party. First of all, if you mentioned the grandkids, and I don't know if you could ever get them from Florida up here to Corning, Arkansas, but if you can on the 4th of July, the grandkids would love the foam party, man. These guys have these foam cannons, and they're shooting foam everywhere. They got music. They got little beach balls and stuff. We did a 2-hour foam party last year at the 4th of July.
2: Yeah.
3: I'm not kidding. I think every kid in the county was there. I'm not joking. Like, it was insane.
2: It sounds like a lot of fun, actually.
3: Yeah, and you never would have thought, okay, what's foam going to do? No, foam is a huge deal with these kiddos. They were leaving the entertainment, leaving the carnival rides to go to the foam party. I'm like, man, that's a lot simpler than I thought it would be.
2: All right. Hey, so this is going on in Corning, big 4th of July celebration at Wynn Park. And what time is it going to start?
3: Yeah, so parade will start at 9 a.m. The event itself at Wynn Park will start at right around 10 a.m. Usually that parade's about an hour long. So 10 a.m. is when it's going to start. We're excited. We got about a half a day. Used to in the past, we'd do a full day deal. Man, people will wore out. The volunteers will wore out. So we cut this thing off about 3:15, 3:30 now. Carnival will be there all night and some of the game vendors, but as far as the event itself, about 3:30. So half a day, you can still go out and do some other things there in the area or like here in Jonesboro. I know you guys are slinging around the Freedom Fest and different things, so you can still make it up here for that. Get down there to Corning. We call it God's Country down there. Come on down to God's Country. Let's celebrate Independence Day. It's 250th. Anniversary, it's big time stuff, man.
2: It really is. So do that during the day and then come to Freedom Fest at night. Sounds like a great time. Hey, appreciate you coming in, Andy, and being part of the Mixed Community Calendar. We are inside the NEA Baptist Clinic, brought to us by the doctors of the NEA Baptist Clinic on Mix 106.3.
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3: Good morning. A Jonesboro man facing felony charges. Police discovered multiple handguns and signs of narcotics during a traffic stop, led to the arrest of both him and a juvenile passenger. Trooper Daniel Willie was checking for speeding on Interstate 555 near the 45-mile marker when he saw a vehicle traveling 83 in a 65. Then the officer smelled pot coming from the vehicle. A search found two guns and some other paraphernalia. The passenger, 18-year-old Daquan LaShawn Law, was arrested. The driver was detained but later released. The juvenile was also arrested. A Jonesboro man accused of shooting and injuring his wife while firing shots at two other women during a domestic dispute last year will serve nearly two decades behind bars. 66-year-old Leroy Starks pleaded guilty to first-degree battery. It follows a March guilty plea for possession of a firearm by certain persons connected with that same case. And Jonesboro Public Schools offering free meals to children at several locations as high prices and inflation remains a problem at the grocery store. The Sun Meals program is open to all children, not just Jonesboro students. Meals are being served at Jonesboro High School, Annie Camp Junior High, and at Leadership Elementary. For Brett Hall, I'm Trey Stafford.
4: Good morning. We are looking at a hot, humid, and windy day today, going with a high of 92, but we'll have feels like temperatures near the triple digits this afternoon. Plenty of sunshine as well, but the wind's going to steal the show. That wind coming out of the south, southwest at around 20 to 25 for most of the afternoon, and those wind gusts near 40. So very windy today, but it calms down overnight, coming out of the southwest at 10 to 15, and we'll wake up in the morning with temperatures in the mid-70s. This is KA Storm Team meteorologist Christina Ballantyne on Mix 106.3.
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1: They say the holy water's watered down, and this town's lost its faith. Our colors will fade eventually, so if our time is running out, day after day, we'll make the mundane a masterpiece. Oh my, my, oh my, my love, I take one look at you, you're taking me.

0: today, right?
1: Yes, that's right. Sensory Cinema is Saturday morning at 9:30.
0: Now, I got to ask, what is Sensory Cinema and who's that for?
1: Well, Sensory Cinema is designed for kids who have trouble sitting still in a typical movie experience. They may not be able to keep their whisper down like they should, but it's mainly for children who have sensory issues. So sensory issues would be a person with autism, perhaps, someone who has trouble being in a typical movie experience. They may not enjoy walking into a dark theater after the movie has begun. They may not like that it's too dark in there. They can make out mom and dad. They may not like the loud sounds in the lobby.
0: Right.
1: Sensory cinema.
0: Or in the movie itself.
1: In the movie itself.
0: So how do you adjust for that?
1: Well, we turn the volume of the movie down just a little bit so it's not as shocking. That, you know, they have that Dolby surround sound,
0: right?
1: Shake your seat.
0: Yeah.
1: Mm-hmm. I mean, we turn it down just a little bit for the kids, and then we raise the lights a little bit so they can still make out mom and dad. They're not totally in the dark like a darkened theater.
0: Right. Yeah.
1: Yeah.
0: Okay. Well, that makes sense.
1: Oh, yeah. It's wonderful. And the lobby is, of course, the movies start at 9:30 in the morning, so there's no one at the Malco at 9 o'clock in the morning when
0: right.
1: you're there to get your ticket. So it's just our group that's going to be there, and that's a wonderful thing. The Malco opens just for us, and we bring our folks in and get everybody seated, and then I think the Malco opens for regular hours like 11 or something when we're leaving.
0: Okay.
1: So it's ideal.
0: Now, they're not going to show any previews or anything like that?
1: We don't do previews. We start that show at 9:30. If you're there at 9:35, you have missed the first 5 minutes of that movie. I mean, we don't show. You know, you get 15 minutes of previews in a typical movie experience. It's 15 minutes of previews.
0: Right.
1: So this one, no. We start at 9:30 on the dot. No previews.
0: Well, I like that.
1: Yes,
0: quite
1: I
0: a
1: do
0: bit.
1: Too.
0: I got to be. I'd be
1: yes.
0: part of that just for that.
1: Come on, join us.
0: So, what movies are you going to be showing?
1: Well, this weekend's going to be huge. Toy Story 5.
0: Ooh.
1: I know. It comes out Friday.
0: Yeah.
1: So Toy Story 5 is one of our movies, just one. We're going to show that. I think we're going to have a record crowd. I really do. I think this is going to be the best crowd we've had since the pandemic. I'm not kidding. The buzz about this movie is, of course, huge because it is Toy Story. And then we're also showing Masters of the Universe, which is, you know, the He-Man thing.
0: I don't get it.
1: I don't know anything about that He-Man stuff. But that's our other movie option. So you can see Toy Story 5 or you can see Masters of the Universe.
0: Well, that sounds like a great time for everybody involved.
1: Yes.
0: And you told me before we went on the air, you guys have been doing this for how many years?
1: Oh, gosh, 12 years.
0: It's 12 years.
1: Yeah, we're at 12 years now.
0: Wow. And you're
1: 12 years.
0: You've got a statewide project going.
1: We do. The Parent Center, the Center for Exceptional Families, is the state parent center for the state of Arkansas. So we're federally funded by the Office of Special Education in Washington, D.C. So we're a statewide program, and we provide advocacy services to families who have kids with disabilities, all disabilities, not just autism. We start out at learning disabilities and ADHD all the way through. Every disability out there, we're here to support families. Everything we do for families is provided for free. So we're a great program to get to know. It is a worthwhile vocation for sure, and I absolutely love what I get to do.
0: All right, Shelby, one more quick. Do you buy tickets in advance? How do we do this Saturday morning at 9:30?
1: Thank you for that, because I always forget to say the tickets are $8. Plus tax per person, and it's cash only.
0: Okay, well, that's
1: yes,
0: unusual in itself.
1: It is, because I'm actually purchasing a party package from the Malco.
0: Okay.
1: Okay, so everybody comes in with cash, they pay their ticket price, and Jeff Ayers at the Malco, he's our manager there, and Jeff is amazing, and he helps me count all that money and make sure that it's good and straight in his cash drawer. They are great to work with. So it's cash only, $8 plus tax per person. And you can use your debit card to buy concession.
0: Okay. All right. That's fantastic. Great time. It's going to be at the Malco on Parker Road.
1: Yes.
0: In Jonesboro. And again, it's coming up on Saturday. Going to start at 9:30. Shelby Knight from the Center for Exceptional Families and the Sensory Cinema. Thank you for being a part of the Mixed Community Calendar this morning. We are inside the NEA Baptist Clinic. 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
2: This is the TJ Show. Seeing a headline here.
3: Are we going to talk about AI again? Because every time you play this music.
2: Well, I guess it has something to do with it.
3: Heather's triggered. I am. Every time you play this ominous music, it's like...
2: Well, no, this is slightly different, but...
3: A robot thing.
2: Apparently, morale at Meta has seemingly hit rock bottom.
4: I wonder why.
2: So, and there, this is like after some rounds of layoffs... Reports of workers sharing desks. It doesn't seem like it's a fun place to be.
4: Yeah, I'm sure if you work in that environment or work in an environment like that, then your morale is going to be down.
2: So I suppose it does connect to AI because a lot of jobs are being replaced.
3: Sure.
2: But apparently Mark Zuckerberg sent out an internal memo to employees and was attempting to lift their morale. And he was like, come on, guys, let's do a hackathon. I guess like a hackathon. I didn't know what that is, but it's something that computer programs do for fun.
3: Right, it's like a nerd party. They all get together, like coders and stuff. They try to like use their collective power to like build something cool within a short period of time.
2: Like a team building thing.
3: Right, yeah.
2: Right, and so then the response was quite cold. The employees were like, well, read the room.
4: Yeah.
2: It hasn't been great.
4: We're understaffed and we're holding teams together by a string and we don't have the time for this.
2: Right. So, Mark, what is it? What do you want?
5: Well, if you're not having fun, I don't like that. Get it? It's like.
2: Right, the likes.
5: Like buttons on our platforms.
2: He's got a good sense of humor.
4: Well, seeing how your employees are stressed out, would you be okay if they poke you?
3: That's a better joke.
4: Mm.
5: If you're happy and you know it, click your mouse.
2: Is it? See, he... very fun.
3: Yeah.
5: I mean, I don't get it. I mean, I laid off 8,000 people. They're all out of work. That's hilarious. You still have a job.
2: Why is that funny?
5: Because you have a job and they don't.
4: Yeah, not fun at all.
2: It's a tough crowd.
4: Yeah.
5: I mean, I have fun all the time. I mean, it's so easy to have fun.
2: What do we do to have more fun?
5: Well, why don't you just fly your private jet to Hawaii and buy an abundant amount of land? I mean, it's a lot of fun, guys. I mean, it's not that hard.
2: That is an easy way
4: to
2: have fun.
4: We're all not built like you, Mr. Mark.
2: I think you're giving us some direction.
5: I mean, if you don't want to go anywhere...
4: The wrong direction.
5: You know, you could just start up your private jet and just let it idle on the runway and sit in the air conditioning in the luxurious private jet that
2: that's
5: you own.
2: That's fun?
5: Yeah, it's a lot of fun. I mean, if you're busy...
4: Pollute the air, that's great.
2: Well, yeah, I guess burning gas for no reason is fun.
4: Especially when it's so expensive.
2: Right.
5: There's plenty of ways to have fun. I don't get why my employees aren't having fun anymore.
2: Okay. Well, listen.
4: Organized fun just sounds so horrible.
2: You keep working on it, okay?
5: Come on, we'll have some fun. We'll laugh together.
2: Okay.
3: That sounds like a normal laugh. Yeah, for sure. Yeah.
2: This is the TJ Show. There's more on the way.
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6: Well, good morning. Mitch Rahan filling in for Phil Jamieson this morning on the Mix Community Calendar, brought to us by the doctors of NEA Baptist Clinic. Here on Mix 106.3, we are inside the clinic. And speaking of the clinic, we have got Kinsey Duty here from the NEA Hospital. And Kinsey, good morning first, and thank you for being here.
7: Yeah, absolutely.
6: Now, you've got a diabetic support group that you want to talk about this morning. So just jump right in. Tell us what's going on.
7: Yes. So we try to do this diabetes support group at least 5 times a year. It's a support group for diabetics, but also a cooking class. It kind of gives the example of this is what we can have whenever we eat. It's just good examples that you can take home with you, recipes that you can try whenever we make them for you. It's going to be on July 15th from 12 to 1. Like I said, it's the demonstration of cooking and then tasting as well. It's going to be in the conference center here. And in order to sign up for that, you just go to NEA Baptist

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1: Now, when you're talking a support group, I imagine that there's people there that have the experience mm-hmm. with some of the cooking, some of the food, some of the things that you can and can't do or shouldn't do.
0: Yes.
1: Rather, that everybody's helping each other. Is that?
0: Yes. It's definitely with diabetes by itself, doing it on your own is very difficult. So that's why we don't just invite diabetics to come. We invite anybody who knows a diabetic to come. It's a very friendly type of thing where you want to get other people to help you with it.
1: Right. And, you know, and if you don't know, when you look at the label on something on the back of the package, if you don't know what you're looking for, it's just confusing.
0: It is very confusing. Yeah. That's why we very heavily encourage education. Me personally, I'm a diabetes educator, so I encourage anybody who needs it to ask their doctor if they can come see me. I'm more than happy to tell anybody about anything that they need to know.
1: All right. And when's your support group coming up again?
0: It is July 15th. 12 to 1 in the NEA Baptist Conference Center.
1: And once again, how can we get signed up?
0: It is the NEABaptistClinic.org website, or you can call 936-8000 and ask for the Diabetes Center.
1: All right. Kenzie Duty, thank you for being a part of the Mixed Community Calendar.
0: Thank you so much for having me.
1: We appreciate you. 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
2: Good morning. A Jonesboro woman being held on a $100,000 bond after police discover over 50 grams of meth in her hotel room. It happened during a probation search. District Judge David Bowling found probable cause to charge 27-year-old Summer Nicole Moody with possession of meth or cocaine with purpose to deliver, possession of paraphernalia, and instruments of crime. Court documents show a Jonesboro mother will not face time behind bars after pleading guilty to severely injuring her baby in 2024. Judge Randy Philhauer sentenced 21-year-old Ryan Foster to 36 months of probation after she pleaded guilty to second-degree battery. Jonesboro police investigated a complaint in 2024 about the child after it was taken to St. Bernard's, then later transferred to Le Bonheur Children's Hospital in Memphis due to the severity of the injuries. Craighead County, the city of Jonesboro, and local Northeast Arkansas nonprofits will soon have access to a major pool of state money for community revitalization and economic development. Governor Sanders and the Arkansas Economic Development Commission announced applications for fiscal year 27 Community Assistance Grant Program opens July 1st. Local cities and eligible nonprofits can apply for up to $1.5 million per fiscal year. Going to be warmer today, high in the low 90s. For Brett Hall, I'm Trey Stafford.
3: Good morning. We are looking at a hot, humid, and windy day today, going with a high of 92, but we'll have feels like temperatures near the triple digits this afternoon. Plenty of sunshine as well, but the wind's going to steal the show. That wind coming out of the south, southwest at around 20 to 25 for most of the afternoon, and those wind gusts near 40. So very windy today, but it calms down overnight, coming out of the southwest at 10 to 15, and we'll wake up in the morning with temperatures in the mid-70s. This is KA Storm Team meteorologist Christina Ballantyne on Mix 106.3.
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1: Well, good morning. Mitch Mahan filling in for Phil Jamieson this morning with the Mix Community Calendar. We are inside the NEA Baptist Clinic here on Mix 106.3. Now, we got a couple of guys here, a couple of actors from the Foundation of Arts, which one of my favorite organizations in the entire world. And you guys have a show coming up. It's going to be opening this weekend, right? Tell us about it.
2: That's right. Yeah. Something Rotten opens Saturday, June 20th. And we're really excited to be bringing it.
3: We sure are.
1: So people are going to see Something Rotten at the FOA.
2: That is correct.
1: Yeah.
2: Something Rotten.
1: Yeah. So I didn't introduce you guys. I got Travis Rainboat and Jansen Marsico. And you guys are in the show, obviously.
3: Yes.
1: So tell us a little bit about the show and your character.
3: Well, the show is basically about these two brothers who are going
1: you two.
3: To... Yes.
1: Okay.
2: We play the brothers.
1: That explains the hostility.
3: Yeah. Right? Yes, Nick and Nigel Bottom. And they're going through a bit of a writer's block. They try to come up with the next big idea.
1: Ah.
3: Yes, and they are constantly being opposed by external forces such as William Shakespeare.
2: Right. He kind of beats them to the punch.
3: Yeah.
2: Every time they have a good idea and they think it's going to be a success, Shakespeare does it a little quicker and a little better than they
1: do. Yeah, the story of my life right there. You know? That Will Shakespeare guy. The show is going to be opening this weekend, and yes. You guys have been rehearsing now how long?
2: Oh, about 2 months, give or take.
1: Yeah.
2: Yeah. About 8 weeks.
1: That's good. And you're ready to go, I bet. You're just chomping at the bit to get started.
2: I think so.
3: Yeah.
2: Well, listen, we've heard these jokes 100 times, you know, and we're still cracking up backstage. It's just a hilarious show. It's so well written.
1: I can't wait to see it. So tell us, when do you open, the times of the show, and how people get tickets?
3: Yeah, we open this Saturday at 7 o'clock. Then we have a show the following day at 2.
1: That's Sunday at 2.
3: And then we have the next weekend, Friday, Saturday, Sunday. Friday, Saturday are at 7, and Sunday's at 2.
1: Okay, great, because I'll miss this Saturday, but I can see you next Saturday or Sunday because I'll be back from vacation. So,
2: well, you can get tickets at foajonesboro.org or just buy them at the door when you come.
1: Okay. That's fantastic. So showtime on Saturday is going to be what time?
2: 7 p.m.
1: 7 p.m. Mm-hmm. And then you got the matinee 2 o'clock on Sunday.
3: Oh, correct.
1: Yeah. All right. Fantastic. Hey, can't wait to see it. It is the show Something Rotten. It's not Something Rotten you're going to see there, but the show is Something Rotten.
2: Right.
1: And it, like, you know, something rotten. Was it? There was Something Rotten in Denmark, wasn't that?
2: That's exactly. Yeah. You just hit a huge hint. Yes. That's,
1: yeah. Okay. So Shakespeare. alas, I knew that. Hey, sorry. Guys, we appreciate you coming in. Sorry about the bad puns here, but Something Rotten is, again, opening this weekend. FOAJonesboro.org to get those tickets, or 870-935-2726. You can get them that way or get them right there at the door.
2: That's correct.
1: Gentlemen, yep. Thank you so much for coming in. Can't wait to see you on stage, as they say, break an eyelash. All right, so... It is the Mix Community Calendar. It's brought to us by the doctors of NEA Baptist Clinic on Mix 106.3.

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1: Well, good morning. It is the Mix Community Calendar brought to us by the doctors of NEA Baptist Clinic. We're inside the clinic this morning. Another special guest here, Andrew Wallace joins us. Welcome, Andrew.
2: How's it going?
1: Not bad. The reason Andrew is so special is he is a volunteer with the Philadelphia Fire Department, the Philadelphia Fire District, of course, in Craighead County. And you guys have a big event coming up, a big celebration.
2: Yep. So back in 1976, a group of individuals decided to join together because the city didn't want to go out towards the county, towards Greene County area. So what they did, they got together and they created the district of Philadelphia. There was a Baptist church out there, so they named it after the Baptist church. They covered from about Belt Street all the way up past KIT-8, going all the way out into the county. They did that. They started that. City annexed a little bit of it. To now to Philadelphia Road is where the city limits is. So we cover from Philadelphia Road, city limits, all the way out to Laredo, which is in Greene County. Right. So we cover a little portion of Greene County to help out with Laredo. We've been doing it since 1976, 50 years.
1: 50 years.
2: 50 years as a department. It's a major milestone for a volunteer department. Most of the United States fire departments are made of volunteers. So reaching this kind of milestone is a big success, especially when we don't have funding from local governments or anything. We have to figure out our own type of funding and plus have members. I mean,
1: right.
2: keeping people on the roster is one of the biggest challenge. But we're not worried about that this weekend. We want you to come out to our station, Station 1. They're on 106 County Road 307. Come out from 1 to 3. We're going to be out there. We're going to have the trucks out there. We're going to be hanging out. We're going to be answering any questions that you got. Let kids look all over the trucks if they want to. We're going to have some finger foods, a birthday cake, and just having a good time.
1: Are there going to be candles on that cake? Because you guys are good at putting them out.
2: We're pretty good at putting it out.
1: Yeah.
2: But I don't think they're going to put candles on that.
1: All right. So the other thing we need to make sure that if you're in that district, no fires.
2: No fires.
1: From 1 to 3 on
2: no
1: Saturday.
2: No fires, please, please. Yeah. We want to have fun.
1: You've got to kick back. Plus, the kids are going to be all over the trucks. You don't have to, get a couple of stragglers.
2: You might get kids showing up at your emergency.
1: That actually could be a pretty good movie. We should work on that, Andrew.
2: Yep.
1: All right. So

0: Philadelphia Fire Department is 50th anniversary celebration coming up on Saturday. What time again?
1: At 1 to 3.
0: 1 to 3. And your location once again?
1: 106 County Road 307. Here in Jonesboro. You go out 141 past KIT8. It's right there in the curves.
0: All right. So fantastic.
1: I do have one more thing.
0: Oh, sure.
1: I got one more thing. All right. I want to put a challenge out to all of Northeast Arkansas, everybody that's listening this morning. Like I said before, most of the departments are volunteer-based. We don heavy gear and everything and go fight hot 900-degree fires all the time. And we do it because we want to help our communities.
0: Right.
1: I challenge everybody to contact their local department, whether it's my department, whether it's Brooklyn, Bono, Corning, Piggott, does not matter. Contact that department and just thank them. Go up there and see them. Figure out when they're going to be there. Go see them and thank them in person. If you think you're wanting to join or can make a difference, do it. We'd love to have you.
0: Okay.
1: So I put that challenge out to everybody that's listening this morning. Do it for your county. Do it for your community.
0: Yeah. No, that's great. That's a great challenge, Andrew. Andrew Wallace, once again, from the Philadelphia Fire Department, the 50th anniversary celebration, 1 to 3 on Saturday at the firehouse. And again, go volunteer.
1: Yep.
0: Oh, that's great.
1: Come see us.
0: All right, Andrew. Hey, thanks for being a part of the Mixed Community Calendar this morning. It's brought to you by the doctors of the NEA Baptist Clinic on Mix 106.3.
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3: This is the TJ Show. And I was at the beach with my whole family. So my three girls, my wife, and then my parents. And there was a lot of drama. I showed up last. I had to get ready, and everyone left without me.
4: Mm-hmm.
3: When I got there, everyone was in a panic. My mom, grandma, caused this.
4: Okay.
5: No, she wouldn't cause a panic.
4: Have you met her? She's a sweet lady. Amazing.
5: Yeah. Always looking at the positive side of things.
4: Not really.
3: She's the one who says this.
6: Every time you turn around, there's something else wrong.
5: You're right. So I was confusing her with someone else.
3: I couldn't believe it. And so I did a firsthand account once we knew everyone was fine.
7: Charlie?
8: Yeah.
3: Can you tell me what happened?
8: Basically, we arrived at the beach one day, and there was a conch shell, which is like a big shell that if you put your ear up to it, you can listen to ocean.
3: And there was an actual conch in there.
8: Oh yeah, there was a mollusk. It's not called a conch.
3: Who cares?
8: It's called a mollusk.
3: All right, whatever it was. By the way, there were hundreds of these along the beach. It was the weirdest thing. I've never seen anything like
4: it. Wow.
8: Yeah, it was like one of those slimy animal things that live in the ocean. And I touched it and said, "Wow, Mom, I feel this. It's so slimy." And then it was spitting something out into my hand. And I was like, "What is it spitting out on me?" And Mom was like, "It's probably water."
3: Isn't that crazy that your kids, they don't even think 2 seconds. They're just like, "Oh, I'll just pick this thing up."
4: Yeah.
3: What?
8: And then I brought it out to show Grandma and Grandpa. And Grandpa was like, "Oh my gosh, how did you find that thing? It's so cool." And then all of a sudden, Grandma said, "Drop that thing, Charlie." And I was like, "What?" And I put it down gently. She was like, "I think those things are highly poisonous. You have to be there, rush to the emergency room, or else you'll die."
5: Oh my, so dramatic.
3: That is my mom. This is my childhood, by the way. It was always, you've made a choice, and now you will pay the extreme consequence.
5: Poor TJ.
3: Likely death.
9: So Grandma said, "You might be dying soon."
8: Yep.
9: You started crying, Noah?
8: Yes, because I didn't want Charlie to die.
3: Isn't that nice, Charlie? Nice. See, now that's my 6-year-old.
5: I understand that.
8: Yeah.
9: And who convinced you that she was in rough shape?
8: Grandma.
9: Did you see all this, Willa?
8: Yeah. She was the only one who didn't touch the mollusk because she thought it was poisonous.
10: No, I thought it was really ugly.
9: You didn't want to touch it because it was ugly?
8: Yeah.
3: That's my 7-year-old, by the way.
5: She's not wrong.
9: You know, a lot of people have said that about me when I was in high school.
8: Really?
9: Yeah, it's pretty cool. Anyway, yeah, it was like a mollusk.
5: Yeah, it's pretty cool.
9: Go on.
8: And then I was really nervous because I thought I was going to die. Mama came back here. Mama said, "Charlie, come back here." And I was like, "What?" And she said, "You're not going to die. I just ChatGPT'd it. And it's actually a conch snail that everybody should be worried about."
3: So she confused the conch with a cone snail. The cone snail is apparently venomous and dangerous.
5: Okay.
9: Oh, so you're fine.
8: Yep.
9: Okay, on the count of three, say, "Grandma was wrong." 1, 2, 3.
11: Grandma was wrong.
5: God. Hope you sent that to your mother.
4: Yeah, so did she apologize to Charlie?
7: Yeah, I mean, she, of course she felt bad. Yeah, okay, well, whatever. Go have your fun. Yeah, it's going to be real fun now.
5: What an apology.
7: This is the TJ Show.

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3: Good morning. A Jonesboro man facing felony charges. Police discovered multiple handguns and signs of narcotics during a traffic stop, led to the arrest of both him and a juvenile passenger. Trooper Daniel Willie was checking for speeding on Interstate 555 near the 45-mile marker when he saw a vehicle traveling 83 in a 65. Then the officer smelled pot coming from the vehicle. A search found two guns and some other paraphernalia. The passenger, 18-year-old Daquan LaShawn Law, was arrested. The driver was detained but later released. The juvenile was also arrested. A Jonesboro man accused of shooting and injuring his wife while firing shots at two other women during a domestic dispute last year will serve nearly two decades behind bars. 66-year-old Leroy Starks pleaded guilty to first-degree battery. It follows a March guilty plea for possession of a firearm by certain persons connected with that same case. And Jonesboro Public Schools offering free meals to children at several locations as high prices and inflation remains a problem at the grocery store. The Sun Meals Program is open to all children, not just Jonesboro students. Meals are being served at Jonesboro High School, Annie Camp Junior High, and at Leadership Elementary. For Brett Hall, I'm Trey Stafford.
4: Good morning. We are looking at a hot, humid, and windy day today, going with a high of 92, but we'll have feels like temperatures near the triple digits this afternoon. Plenty of sunshine as well, but the wind's going to steal the show. That wind coming out of the south, southwest at around 20 to 25 for most of the afternoon, and those wind gusts near 40. So very windy today, but it calms down overnight, coming out of the southwest at 10 to 15, and we'll wake up in the morning with temperatures in the mid-70s. This is KA Storm Team meteorologist Christina Ballantyne on Mix 106.3.
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0: alcohol because the content in their alcohol is way higher.
1: In beer too?
0: Yes. Wow. Than it is in the States.
2: Right.
1: Wow, interesting.
0: So that's why they probably drink them out of like, they're drinking the pubs dry because they're like, this is water. What is this?
1: The world is lit up about these games. So many people are watching them. Messi hit the field.
2: Oh my
1: And I know
2: goodness.
1: You've got a whole rant you can go on about how great he is.
2: Dude, he came out yesterday in their opening match for Argentina like, I can't even believe it. He scored a hat trick. He scored 3 goals in this opening match. 39 years old. This is his 6th World Cup, and he still got it. Like, the GOAT conversation, I think, ended last night.
1: What is something you would say? And I asked a listener this the other day because he was very passionate about the World Cup. How would you sell someone on soccer and how to start if they don't get it yet?
2: Well, I think it's the world game. I think it's a game that brings people together.
1: Yes.
2: You know what I mean?
1: That is one thing. Like, even with Scotland, the way they're just loving one another right. and they're hanging out in Boston, there's a unity there that's really attractive.
2: Yeah, and it's because, like, with our sports, like American sports, you know, football, baseball, whatever, it's kind of just concentrated to the States.
0: Yeah.
2: But, like, soccer is everywhere.
0: It's the world,
2: it just
0: yeah.
2: brings a ton of people together, and it's just so much fun.
1: So what was the follower count you shared yesterday? There was
2: the Cape Verde goalie, 40 years old, played amazing in their opening match. He had 400,000 followers on Instagram to start the day, ended the day with 6 million.
3: Well, TJ, you know, you talk about working on your patience. You should get into soccer because you need to be very patient. A lot of these games are super boring.
1: Okay, Jess.
3: Zero,
1: okay.
3: zero.
1: No. You want to talk about boring
3: scores.
1: Games?
2: First of all, not boring. Soccer is a chess match, okay? There's a lot of strategy to it, and it's an amazing game to watch.
3: Yeah, nothing score.
0: Yeah, it's a snooze.
1: Have you watched
0: for me.
1: A game yet?
3: I've watched a lot of them, actually.
1: Really?
3: Yeah.
1: You're still bored?
3: Yeah, I mean, some of them are great. The Argentina game, 3 goals from Messi, that was exciting. America scoring 4 goals in their opening match, that was exciting. But most of these games are 0-0, 1-0.
2: Uncultured swine over here.
1: There you go. 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

0: let you know, tomorrow's my birthday. I'll be 82 years old.
1: Hey, right. You know, that's today.
2: What's up, happy Kaiser?
0: I can whistle happy birthday. You guys want to hear it?
2: I do.
1: He left it on the voicemail here.
2: Let's do it.
1: He's whistling happy birthday. Now, this came up because our friend Michael, also in Oregon, by the way, he whistled happy birthday to me. He was just able for the first time to be able to whistle. Mm-hmm. So is this an Oregon whistle battle?
3: That's it's a whistle war.
1: A whistle war?
0: Real quick.
2: Nice.
1: Okay, hey, all there right, you go. Happy birthday smooth. To yourself.
2: Yeah.
0: Anyway, you guys take care. Love you. Take care. Happy Father's Day. Bye-bye.
1: Hey, we love you too.
2: Too. Happy Father's Day.
1: Robert, that's so nice.
2: And you know, say go Ducks. Doesn't he usually say go Ducks?
3: Go Ducks. Catchphrase.
1: Yeah.
3: Go Ducks.
1: That's right. And, you know, perfect time to talk about whistling. The dad whistle is maybe one of the most famous whistles that exists on our planet, though.
2: Oh, they're really loud when they put like their fingers in their mouth.
1: Oh yeah, the coach whistle.
2: I wish
1: whistle.
2: I could do that.
1: Is it? Do you know how to do that, Kenny?
3: No, I've never figured it out.
1: Yeah, it's very impressive. There are. I remember the dad. My friend Nick's dad knew how to do that. He put two fingers in his mouth. I was like, bro, what are you doing? Mm-hmm.
3: There was a guy who did it right behind me at a Jets game, and I swear he punctured my eardrum. Wow. I was in pain.
4: He punctured my eardrum.
1: Yeah. If it catches you at the wrong angle, I feel your
2: big
1: pain.
2: Baby.
3: Yeah, it hurt.
1: Okay, listen, I want to challenge you today. Get involved with the show, just like Robert did. He was just telling us it was his birthday. He whistled, whatever it is. Woo. 877-RADIO-TJ. That is your passport to get on the radio. 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
1: Olivia Rodrigo, that is Drop Dead on Mix 106.3. Well, hey, it's Ellie, and let's talk about the Kick 8 Storm Team forecast. It has slowly warmed up this week, and we've got rain chances coming up also. So we'll talk about it all coming up next. Right now, it's Miley Cyrus.

Taylor Swift. That is Elizabeth Taylor on Mix 106.3. Well, hey, it's Ellie. Happy Hump Day. And from the K8 Storm Team, sunshine with a high around 90 and windy today, too. Wind gusts up to 30 miles an hour. Partly cloudy skies tonight with lows in the upper 70s. And we are looking at some rain chances tomorrow, but not much after that. Tomorrow is the biggest rain chance of the week. Right now in downtown Jonesboro, we've got more of the best mix of music on the way from Lady Gaga, Bruno Mars, Maroon 5, and more on the mix.

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Happy Hump Day. It's Ellie hanging out with you. We've got a fun way for you to keep up with the U.S. Open this week. We'll talk about that up next. Right now, it's One Republic and Need Your Love on Mix 106.3.

0: I'm TJ, and guess what? We're back tomorrow morning. Yeah, we're your morning show.
1: Yeah, I'm super excited to hang out with you tomorrow morning.
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When we say Jonesboro's best hits, we mean Taylor. We mean Sabrina. We mean the very best hits for Jonesboro and the NEA. Mix 106.3.

Lauren and Fever Dream on Jonesboro's Best Hits. Well, hi, it's Ellie. Happy Hump Day. 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That is 870-268-1063. 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
1: They say the holy water's watered down, and this town's lost its faith. 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

0: Hey, I'm TJ, and guess what? We're back tomorrow morning. Yeah, we're your morning show.
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0: Ed Sheeran, that Shivers on Jonesboro's Best Hits Mix 106.3. Happy Hump Day. It's Ellie hanging out with you. And from the K8 Storm Team, sunny skies today with a high around 90. It is windy, though, so that's helping keep it just a little bit cooler. Not much. Lows in the upper 70s and breezy tonight. And then some rain chances tomorrow for your Thursday. A little bit of pop-up showers after that, but we're looking at our biggest chance to be tomorrow, so be prepared for that. Right now in downtown Jonesboro, we've got more of your favorite hit music on the way, and we're on our way into the 12 o'clock hour, which means the BTS Flyaway keyword is coming up too on the mix.
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1: 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Yeah, right, picture that with a Kodak. 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

0: Hey, I'm TJ, and guess what? We're back tomorrow morning. Yeah, we're your morning show.
1: Yeah, I'm super excited to hang out with you tomorrow morning.
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runway. I could turn a dance floor into a runway. 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I could turn a mad hoe into a fan. Cameras flashing, lights on, turn it up. 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

0: is Runway from Lady Gaga and Doechii on Mix 106.3. Hey, it's Ellie and happy hump day from the K8 Storm Team. Sunshine today with a high around 90 and some winds trying to keep us cool a little bit. Tonight, upper 70s for your lows, and then we're looking at a rain chance tomorrow, a 70% chance as of right now. In downtown Jonesboro, we're going to continue all your favorite hit music. Teddy Swims is coming up, Hozier, Justin Bieber, and more on the mix.
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0: Olivia Dean, that is Man I Need on Mix 106.3. 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He's got a lot of fun music coming up. And then in the 4 o'clock hour, he has that last keyword of the day for you. 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

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Everybody's talking thermostat settings, utility bills, fan strategies. 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
1: Mix 106.3, Madonna, Sabrina Carpenter. It's Bring Your Love. And bring us your utility bill, because it's hot, our thermostats are suffering, and we're running out of fans. What's the temperature in your thermostat right now? Are you trying to manage where you have it cool but not too cool because it's really super hot, but you don't want a giant utility bill? It's hard right now. It really is. It's hard to agree on thermostat settings. It's hard to stay cool. A lot of people are compensating with fans, which is great because then we blow our sweaty body odor all over the house. Anyway, I hope you're doing okay. What temperature is your thermostat set at right now? And honestly, my thermostat and I are kind of like in couples counseling right now.
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0: Mix 106.3, Sienna Spiro and Die on This Hill. I hope that nobody dies on any hills in spite of the heat. Your K8 Storm Team weather, partly cloudy, very windy today. It feels like an air fryer out there. Looking for a high of 92. Tonight, it does not cool off. Mostly clear skies with an overnight low of 76. How about your Thursday? Maybe some scattered thunderstorms on Thursday. That'll kind of sort of cool us off.
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0: 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Let's do 3 o'clock together. I'm Kevin Box. This is Alex Warren. And today is National Eat Your Vegetables Day.
1: They say the holy water's watered down, and this town's lost its faith. Our colors will fade eventually, so if our time is running out, day after day, we'll make the mundane a masterpiece. 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

0: 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I think this might be the most ignored holiday of all time. Are you going to eat your vegetables today? Maybe if your vegetables are like French fries and fried green beans, then yeah, sure, I'll eat my vegetables today.
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We'll check that K8 Storm Team weather in just a bit. 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

0: Ophelia. Mix 106.3, Taylor Swift and the Fate of Ophelia. How about the fate of everybody in Jonesboro in Northeast Arkansas? The fate for all of us is hot. Partly cloudy right now, pretty windy out there, just blowing the heat around. Looking for a high of 92 today. Tonight, mostly clear skies, overnight low 76. Do we get a break on Thursday? Sorta, I guess. We can expect some scattered thunderstorms in the forecast for Thursday and a high of 87.
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I see the parties and diamonds sometimes when I close my eyes. 6 months of torture you sold to some forbidden paradise. 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

0: Hey, I'm TJ, and guess what? We're back tomorrow morning. Yeah, we're your morning show.
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1: 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And the Arkansas National Guard will conduct a flyover Main Street Jonesboro on July 1st. 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

0: 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Let's get you a final check of your K8 Storm Team weather for the remainder of the afternoon. It's been ridiculously hot today. Windy, too. What a lovely day to run around outside. Tonight, it's not going to cool off too much, just a little bit. Mostly clear skies tonight with an overnight low of 76. On Thursday, we've got some scattered thunderstorms in the forecast and a high of 87 tomorrow.
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1: It allows our guys a little bit more security instead of having to worry every 10 years if the tax will pass, if they'll have a paycheck.
2: Tonight, Blytheville's half-cent public safety tax and the push for a new central fire station. Plus, a Northeast Arkansas nonprofit that started during COVID now closing its doors. Why Brenda's Table says it's wrapping up and how they'll keep helping through this year. And dozens of high schoolers on the A-State campus getting a hands-on taste of medical school. How Project Heart is giving future doctors a head start on their healthcare careers.
0: 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This is K8 News.
2: Blytheville voters will decide this November whether to extend a half-cent public safety sales tax that funds every police and fire salary in the city. If passed, it would also help pay for a brand new fire station. Our Jake Tester joins us live in Blytheville with more. Jake.
3: The Blytheville Fire Department has been trying to get a new fire station for more than 20 years. Now, voters will decide if that happens.
4: Improvement. Blytheville needs to be improved in as it can be. Anything new in this area would be good for this area.
3: City leaders are banking on that feeling. Tuesday night, the city council voted to put a 30-year extension on the existing

0: half-cent public safety sales tax on the November 3rd ballot. The tax was first passed in 2017 and expires next year. If voters say yes, it would run through 2058. About 70% of that money goes straight to police and fire salaries. Blytheville Fire Chief Daniel Hollifield says locking it in for three decades gives his crew more than just a paycheck. It gives them peace of mind.
1: It allows our guys a little bit more security instead of having to worry every 10 years if the tax will pass, if they'll have a paycheck. That 30 years kind of locks in a little bit more security for them as well.
0: Along with that tax extension, the city council also called a special election on a bond issue to pay for a brand new central fire station. Station 1 was built in 1977 and no longer meets modern NFPA safety standards. The department has already bought 2.6 acres near the McDonald's off Main Street for the new building. Chief Hollifield says that spot should cut response times across the city.
1: ISO judges us on our response times, so that's what we're trying to target, is put ourselves in a good location that has a lot of space. That way we can also maintain our immediate response to this area, but also accommodate towards the east as well.
0: The new station would also be built with firefighter health in mind, separating gear and contaminants from living areas to help lower cancer risks. Chief Hollifield says in the end, this vote is about how much Blytheville is willing to invest in its own future.
1: We would be investing in our own community. And hopefully in the future, we'll also have, you know, industries and commercial businesses that say that we're willing to invest in our own community. They will come and invest in our community as well.
0: Chief Hollifield says he hopes voters will take the time to make an informed decision on November 3rd. In Blytheville, Jake Tester, live, local, now.
2: Jake, thank you. Well, it's been a cloudy day in Region 8. And Micah, could we have a few storms for tomorrow?
3: Yeah, you know, today has been kind of one of those days, very summer-like, hit or miss cloud cover out there. But we are actually seeing some decent sunshine out there as we look outside right now. The big thing that everyone noticed today was the wind gusts as high as 35, even close to 45 miles an hour earlier this afternoon. You can see wind gusts of 38 in Jonesboro, 43 in Kennett, 40 there in Blytheville. It's starting to ease back, but still pretty windy as you go into our far northeastern counties. Elsewhere to the south, it's starting to lighten up just a little bit. Now, here's a look at radar again. We are quiet across Region 8. There are tornado warnings, severe thunderstorm warnings as you head off to the farther to the north. Over the next couple of hours, that activity does start to push into our far northern counties. Some showers overnight, but better chances of rainfall arrive as we go through the day on Thursday. Some of those could be a little bit on the stronger side. We'll time it out, talk about Thursday, and also take a peek at the weekend coming up.
2: Okay, looking forward to it. Thank you, Micah. Brenda's Table, a nonprofit helping feed those in need across Northeast Arkansas, is closing its doors after 6 years of service. Our Josh Droll explains the reason behind the move. Josh.
4: They first opened during the COVID-19 pandemic when they saw a big need. But since then, the region has gotten less food insecure. More food banks have opened their doors and people have more options to dine than what's in their fridge or pantry. On top of that, the board's members' lives are changing and getting busier. But with all of the moving and the changing, president of Brenda's Table, Andrea Diane Kane, says one thing stays consistent.
5: Just because Brenda's Table is closing on December the 31st, 2026, does not mean that we are done helping this community.
4: Brenda's Table was known for a number of programs it hosted during its tenure, like the holiday meals. Kane says those are still on for the foreseeable future. Anybody still in need of food can drop by and pick up food from their office until that December 31st deadline. In studio, Josh Droll, live, local, now.
2: Josh, thank you. Our future doctors are sitting in high school classrooms right now. And while still a few years away from medical school, NYIT isn't waiting to give them a hands-on taste of the job. Alejandra Hernandez joins us in the studio with more on Project Heart. Alejandra.
6: Well, that program, these students already know they want to be doctors in their future, and Project Heart gave them a head start this week. The New York Institute of Technology at Arkansas State University hosted dozens of high school students this week for Project Heart. The program is designed to give them a real hands-on look at healthcare careers. One NYIT student I spoke to says he

0: Thank you. We need these future doctors in our area. Yeah. Well, turning our attention to fenced campuses, controlled entry points, surveillance cameras, and now a police department bill just for students. Watson Chapel School District is betting that the best emergency response is one you never need. Part of Arkansas Learns Act is safety, and school district leaders at Watson Chapel say school safety is no longer reactive, it's proactive. The Arkansas Learns Act funding helped the district expand security measures across campus. Superintendent Dr. Keith McGee explains why they intentionally design a courtyard in their school.
1: If you take a look at it, the space is big enough right here, the square footage to where it'll seat over 1,300 people, including students and staff. We're able to put everybody here and stand back and make sure everyone in a safe location see everything.
0: Watson Chapel district leaders say safety is no longer just about responding to emergencies. It's about preventing them before they happen. Happening now, Highland Drive Baptist Church is hosting a food truck roundup. The event is located at 515 East Highland Drive in Jonesboro. The community can come out and experience various food options, such as vendors. They will have barbecue, Mexican, American food, and more. The event will end at 8 o'clock tonight. Happening tomorrow, the Batesville Police Department will conduct a multi-agency law enforcement training exercise. Authorities want to warn that the training tomorrow is strictly an exercise and no threat to public safety. Batesville Police says training will be located on 14th Street, Byers Street, and Neely Street. This training is to ensure officers are prepared to respond effectively to critical incidents. Some areas may experience temporary traffic disruptions. Looking ahead, adults 21 years or older are invited to the Juneteenth Jam event with Mark Eccles, Ray Kelly, and live band. The event is located at Legends Barbecue Smokehouse at 1025 West Johnson Avenue. It will cost $10 to get in, and the event starts tomorrow at 7 p.m. until 9. Still ahead, two regional internet companies team up under a new brand, Right Fiber. 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
3: For the first time ever, a United States naval base welcomes NASCAR. 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It all starts Saturday with qualifying at 1 Eastern, 10 Pacific. 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
1: Millions of people in rural communities across 20 states could soon see changes to their internet service after a private investment firm has merged two regional telecom providers into one. 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
2: We were dry today, but we do have storm chances in the forecast for the day tomorrow. Some of those could be a little bit on the stronger side. This is a severe threat. We'll dive into it, talk a little bit more about it coming up after the break.
3: One night our son George said, "It should be a rule. You only live where you can see the stars." After hunting the next morning, he declared, "I'm living here in the Delta when I grow up." You can farm, you can hunt, you can fish, and you can see the stars. We learned some really important lessons from our kids. The Arkansas we love will only be here for the next generation if we continue fighting for it.
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2: Well, there is a lot going on across the country. Tropical Storm Arthur formed today down in the Gulf. There's severe weather to the north. And for us, the big story was wind this afternoon. Wind gusts as high as 35, even close to 40 miles an hour in some of our far northeastern locations. So it was a windy day out there. We still have winds that are upwards of 30 to 35 miles an hour throughout Region 8, but they are going to start to ease back here as we go through the next several hours. Watch what happens with these wind gusts. Again, right now they're in the 30s for those peak wind gusts. But as we go through the next couple of hours, they are going to ease back. We're going to notice those wind gusts go back into a pretty calm range as you're headed out the door on your Thursday morning. We are quiet on radar right now, but off to the north, there is quite a bit of some severe weather ongoing. There's severe thunderstorm warnings, tornado warnings, really just scattered along a cold front that's developing across central Missouri and into Illinois. There you can see the tornado warnings into central and eastern portions of Illinois. Now, over the next couple of hours, that activity does dive to the south and east, but I expect it to weaken. So our severe threat tonight, not really expecting severe weather for us, but watch what happens as we go through the overnight hours. Some showers develop as we go into southern portions of Missouri, and those may clip some of our far northern counties in Arkansas as well as we go through early on your Thursday morning. That's not the severe threat for tomorrow. Our severe threat is very low, but I do think we get some storms that develop into the afternoon, and those could contain some damaging winds, maybe a little bit of very, very small hail, but really damaging winds is going to be the primary threat with any storm that develops develops tomorrow afternoon. Again, going to be kind of hit or miss. Anywhere in Region 8 could see those, but the models have been trying to hit at maybe a corridor from Jonesboro southward. So we'll watch all of Region 8 tomorrow. Just know that there is a chance of some scattered activity, and that will continue overnight as well. So Thursday night may see a little bit of a lull, but I do think we get more thunderstorms that develop right along a front and a boundary that's pushing its way to the south, and that could completely get us a little bit of some rainfall before it's all out of here eventually as we head into the afternoon hours on Friday. Here's your severe look for Thursday. Again, a very low 1 out of 5 threat encompasses all of Region 8. So it's not a big deal for us, but could there be a strong storm or two out there tomorrow? It is a possibility for us here within Region 8. There's a live look out from Newport. We're quiet there, and we're also quiet as we look out here from thought we had one more camera there, but quiet in Jonesboro as well. Sitting at 88 degrees there in Jonesboro, 89 in Newport, 86 degrees in Ash Flat, as well as in Poplar Bluff. So pretty comfortable this evening. The humidity has been starting to climb. You'll notice that as you head out the door. So maybe grab an extra bottle of water if you're going for an evening walk tonight. Temperature sitting in the 80s now, falling back through the middle to lower 80s as we head towards 11 o'clock. That humidity, it's not going to allow things to cool off very quickly here as we go through the overnight hours. Tomorrow morning, starting near 80 degrees, so muggy already heading out the door. Storm chances scattered through the afternoon, continuing into the evening. I do think our highest chance of rainfall likely comes sometime between about 5 and 11 o'clock tomorrow night. I think that's when we'll have the greatest coverage here within Region 8. Here's a look at high temperatures over the next couple of days. Really stabilizing. Really a lot of us sitting in the middle to upper 80s. Average high sits at 91 degrees. So really a little bit below average here over the next several days. But we are going to have humidity that makes it feel a little bit warmer. We're also going to have rain chances. So rain chances tomorrow, we're going to have scattered activity there. Friday, I do think, is drier. Saturday, there is going to be plenty of dry time for the day on Saturday, but I do think rain chances start to increase as we go Sunday night into Monday, again, with a little bit more scattered to closer to widespread rainfall pushing its way in as another front starts to push its way through the area. Strong storms are possible Thursday. We're going to highlight that as we go into Friday, 83 degrees for Juneteenth. Again, small little 20% chance at rain there. I think a lot of us are dry. As we go into Saturday, 40% chance at rainfall, and then Father's Day, I think a 60% chance for rainfall. Now, if you have outdoor plans, don't cancel them. I do think there is going to be dry time there, but we'll have to watch out for some storms, not only Sunday, but also into the day on Monday.
1: Just go inside when it starts to rain. Enjoy it.
2: You got it.
1: All right. Thank you, Micah. Well, a Hoxie Lady Mustang is getting ready for a national meet. Chris has the story next in sports.
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4: Arkansas State football has a lot of history in the state of Alabama. Bowl wins in Montgomery and Mobile, several All-Sun Belt players over the years. The Red Wolves won road games at

0: Troy and at South Alabama last year. Alabama continues on the 2027 recruiting trail. Parker, Alabama linebacker Robert Taylor committed to A-State. He had offers from Missouri, Washington, Wake Forest, Georgia Tech, West Virginia, Sun Belt, American, and Conference USA schools. Taylor recorded 70 tackles, 9 TFL, and 6 sacks in his junior season. He had 18 sacks in 2024 as Parker won the 6A state championship. Taylor is a 2-time All-State selection by the Alabama Sports Writers Association. Clay Chalkville, Alabama defensive tackle Colton McIntyre committed to the Red Wolves. He has offers from Sun Belt, Conference USA, and FCS schools. McIntyre recorded 44 tackles, 21 TFL, 13 QB hurries, 9 sacks, 1 forced fumble, and 1 fumble recovery in his junior season. The Cougars went 15-0 and won the 2025 6A state championship. Colton is a 2-time All-State selection. The Diamond Hogs found a Big 12 standout in the portal. Kansas State infielder A.J. Evasco committed to Arkansas. He had 348 with 8 home runs and 51 RBI this past season. The Nebraska native was a freshman All-American in 2025. Evasco batted 311 that season with 11 homers and 52 RBI. He has a 990 career fielding percentage. Usually, if we're talking Hoxie, we're mentioning football or softball. A Lady Mustang is putting track and field on the map. Aston Hall qualified for New Balance Nationals. She's a 3-sport standout in basketball, volleyball, and track and field. Hall punched her ticket to Philadelphia by clearing 5 feet as a freshman. She'll compete in the high jump Friday afternoon.
1: Well, I mean, I did track in, like, elementary and everything, and I kind of just did it for fun to, like, keep me in shape for all my other sports, and I never really thought that it would be, like, my favorite thing that I do, but now it is, and I love it. Well, at the beginning of the season, I couldn't even have a mark without, like, bawling my eyes out, and now, like, it's where I feel the most confident.
2: Man, it's really special. She's done well this year. She won all of her meets in junior high, and then at state this year for senior high in 3A, she actually tied for fourth. So that's really special to see a freshman come in and have this much success, and we can't wait to see what she does in the future as well. Still have the track equipment out this deep into the summer and watching her get better and improve, but she's still pushing her best mark.
0: Another football Friday night standout earns a Division I opportunity. Gosnell offensive lineman Thomas Reddick committed to UCA. The 6'4", 330-pounder moves furniture in the trenches and is a conference champion in the shot put. Reddick earned 4A All-State honors on the gridiron in his junior season. The Pirates won the 2025 4A3 championship, had a 10-0 regular season, and reached the second round of the 4A state playoffs.
3: With a Rosarena going on the IL, the Mariners needed to find someone just for tonight, and this is the guy. Curtis Washington Jr. is 26, played at Arkansas, played at Purdue.
0: West Memphis native Curtis Washington Jr. got a taste of Major League Baseball last night. He made the 40-minute drive from High A Everett to Seattle. The outfielder solved a roster problem as several Mariners are on the injured list. Now, CWJ didn't play against the Orioles. He was optioned back to Everett today. A story that can only happen in the show. That's a look at Cade Sports. I'm Chris Hutchison.
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4: Check this out. McDonald's is celebrating America's 250th birthday by bringing back its fried apple pie for the first time in more than three decades. The fan favorite treat first debuted in 1968, but was replaced by a baked version 24 years later. Beginning June 23rd, they'll be available at most locations nationwide. Now, you are not old enough to remember that, but I remember it.
5: Were they good?
4: Oh, yes. They're kind of fluffy on the outside, but still crispy.
5: Nice.
4: It's hard to explain.
5: See y'all June 23rd at McDonald's. That's where you'll find me, June 23rd.
4: All American. Nothing better than apple pie in
5: America. For sure. I love apple pie. That's probably my favorite type. Maybe a good weekend. Get dad an apple pie. Father's Day weekend. Looking at the Father's Day forecast. Going to be having some rain around for the day on Sunday. I don't think it is a complete washout, but I do think we'll have highest coverage for the day Saturday, and that may continue into Sunday as well.
4: 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Thanks for joining us for K8 News at 6. 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